0: It's the Greg B. Harrell Show. You know, if there's one thing that people are always saying to me, it's, Greg, what's something you can teach us? Oh, opinions are like social media posts. Sometimes a filter could help. Another thing people are saying to me is, Greg B. Harrell, you don't have enough news from Fresno on your radio show. And you're thinking, Greg, why would I care what's going on in Fresno? Well, Fresno is a magical place, as we're about to find out when we listen to another actual clip from the Fresno Television News.
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0: time I've laughed this hard in like quite a while, Greg B. Harrell.
1: You haven't laughed this hard in quite a while. Well, okay, yeah. I mean, I guess it's been some time since I posted a public selfie.
0: Oh, because...
1: Yeah, a little joke there, because my face resembles an egg post-toast dip.
0: I'm a bit of a mess, man.
1: Oh, so is most artwork in museums. You seem very nice to me.
0: Thanks.
1: And remember, without a mess, we wouldn't have Magic Eye, so...
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0: It's the Greg B. Harrell Show. Is live music the greatest form of music? Well, a study out of the University of Zurich, yep, they're up to it again, found that live music stimulates our brains far more than recorded music ever will. What's more, our emotional reaction to live music exceeds recorded music because we feel when we're at a live show that we're on a journey of the unexpected and it's personally guided by the artist. Now, all of this is happening in spite of the fact that live music will not always replicate the perfect sound of what's on tape, so to speak. Plus, with a tape, you have to have a pencil so you can rewind it in if it slips out.
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0: but I just had to call you and tell you that you're a very handsome man, and I just really like listening to your show, and you just make my day so much better.
1: Ah, and you've made mine better with your kind words about my looks, even though I'm certain you must have been squinting from a distance.
0: I don't think so.
1: Oh, trust me. If I was in Clueless, I'd be a full-on Monet.
0: Because you don't really... 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
1: Oh, please. 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

0: 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And now on to the show. Evil is all around us. That person who steals. 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

0: It's the Greg B. Harrell Show. You know, if you're like me, then you also believe saying, "That's crazy," is the nicest way to say, "I'm not listening." But also, if you're like me, you're busy during the afternoon all week long. If that's the case, there's something very important you're missing. All the great TV that's on during the afternoon. Don't worry, I've got your back on this. Here's a sample of what you've missed on afternoon TV.
1: Unless you're a stoner, it's not something you'd see. So here's what you missed on afternoon TV.
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0: This is Dale, Facebook Dale.
1: Okay. Well, I mean, A, I hope you go by Facebook Dale on government forms, and B, I know that. I recognize your voice.
0: Well, it's been like a year.
1: Yeah, I have a weird memory. The only thing I don't remember is how to forget. But it is nice to talk to you. How you been?
0: Good, not bad. How about yourself?
1: I've been the same word three times. Good.
0: Good, yeah. I've just been following you on Facebook. I haven't had really time to call you.
1: Yeah, that makes sense. I rarely hear back from people after we poke. Nope, slow burn there. A little Facebook joke.
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0: much time.
1: It's the Greg B. Harrell Show. We were talking last hour about how this study out of the University of Zurich, that's Zurich, Switzerland, found that concerts, live shows, are the true greatest form of music. The live experience far exceeds what happens to our bodies when we listen to recorded music at home. But here's the kicker. Not only are concerts more positive emotionally than throwing on a vinyl record at home, but also when we're at a live show, the part of our brain that gauges the acoustics of space is activated. That does not happen when listening at home. When our monitor for the acoustics is turned on, our brain starts firing in a more healthy way. A more active brain staves off health problems later in life. So yeah, live shows are great for you. Well, except for the bathroom situation, but you know.
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0: Oh, here we go. Noun or verb?
1: Verb.
0: Beer the verb. 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
1: Yeah, I mean, I've seen Hendrix, I've seen Stones, I've seen everybody, just about, that's in rock.
0: You've seen everybody that's in rock. Wow. I can't even imagine how many times you've been asked, how's everyone doing tonight?
1: Yeah, I think you're right.
0: See now, I probably haven't been to as many concerts as you, but I do pride myself on attending really special shows.
1: Really?
0: Yeah, like I saw the Wiggles on the No Wiggling Tour. And I've seen all the Teletubbies solo. Tinky Winky did the whole show with his back to us.
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0: Now, okay, so do you ever get the munchies?
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0: Mm-hmm. 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
0: What? Ice cream and pickles? That sounds like a duo that would get three preemptive X's on America's Got Talent. Ice cream and pickles. What do you even call that flavor? Ferment chocolate chip? Cookies and brine? Although I'll say I do like the idea of eating ice cream from a mason jar.
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0: It's the Greg B. Harrell Show. We talk weird music stuff. Here's something weird. A company called Music Watch, I assume that doesn't have anything to do with the wrist, but who knows, I could be wrong. They did a study, and they found that 90% of people who buy vinyl records will buy the same amount of vinyl or more next year. Why is this happening? Well, vinyl collections become an almost addictive indulgence, which experts believe happens due in part to three things: the sound, the oversized artwork, and the cool factor of having vinyl in your home. Because nothing says cool like, can I show you my wax? Vinyl addiction. It's a thing. Ain't that something?
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0: And I'm like, I want to call you. I hear all these random schmoes just calling your channel.
1: Yeah. Yep. I do get a lot of schmoes calling. I have a large listenership in 1926. But you're not wrong. A lot of schmosifs.
0: And I'm like, I want to call Greg.
1: Well, I am glad you did.
0: And then I heard your number and I messed it up. I messed up your number for the longest time. I'm like, why is this not working? Why does it just go straight to, I'm sorry, this number's not in service. I'm like, come on. And then I heard it once and I'm like, oh, he said 5, not 9.
1: Wow, okay, what an ending. Even Game of Thrones Season 8 is like, you can do better than that.
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0: You know, I'll tell you, my first job ever was in a mall.
1: What did you do in the mall?
0: Yeah, I worked in a record store.
1: Ooh.
0: HMV.
1: Oh, HMV.
0: Yeah. In fact, one of my jobs was to shrink wrap all the hip-hop CDs, so I'd pass the time with the tongue twister. Shrink wrap rap is a shrink wrap rap is a shrink wrap rap while a shrink wrap. Yeah. You know, we made our own fun.
1: That's great.
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0: It's the Greg B. Harrell Show. So this company called Music Watch, which I hope is literal. I like the idea of someone holding binoculars and just keeping an eye on things in the music industry. They did a study, and they found that only about half of the North American population are paying for their music in some way. Isn't that shocking? About one out of every two people are not spending to own or listen to music. I can't believe my other personality is up to this.
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0: What do you do for work?
1: I work at a car dealership. Basically just in charge of the cars there.
0: Well, I mean, it sounds like your LinkedIn would be a fascinating read. That feels like a job with a lot of responsibility.
1: It is, honestly.
0: So you must be very good at driving.
1: Yes. They trust me to drive very expensive cars occasionally, so...
0: Don't you get the nerves parking something like that?
1: Oh, every time, but just once you've parked so many of them...
0: Sorry, was the end of that sentence in my blind spot? What happened? So you're parking cars all day.
1: Yeah, get them to where they need to be. We have a couple of different compounds. If they need to be in one place, I need to get it from the other place to the one place.
0: Huh. So your job is like Tetris.
1: Yeah, but with high-end luxury vehicles.
0: Tetris for cars.
1: It is, dude.
0: That sounds like what would happen if Squid Game ran out of ideas for challenges.
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0: It's the Greg B. Harrell Show. I wish I was a rock star. It must feel so amazing to be on stage and have all those phones looking back at you. I like to close every show by writing a little something in my diary. So here we go. Dear Diary, Greg B. Harrell here. Research says dogs arrived in North America 10,000 years ago. So that's how long we've been doing The Voice.
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you do what they told you. 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
1: TV is one thing. Eggs cause damage.
2: 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Is it true that it'll mess up someone's paint job on their car?
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7: So over the weekend, my five-year-old son asked if they could watch the movie Jaws. And I was like, you cannot.
8: How do they even know about Jaws as a movie? Well, like, so I feel like it's not like in the cultural zeitgeist like it once was.
7: So that's my fault.
8: Did you like see a pinball machine? Because there is a new Jaws pinball machine that's out.
7: No, it was, so we were down in Laguna Beach over the weekend. My wife and I with some friends, and there was a pod of dolphins.
8: Okay.
7: And so we filmed the dolphins, and we sent them to our kids. Grandma's watching the kids, all that stuff. And my oldest daughter said, is that sharks or is that dolphins? And I said, sharks. And then I said, I can't find your mother. And I sent her a little GIF because I was texting with her.
9: A GIF,
7: whatever. And I thought it was just Jaws popping out of the water, but it turned out it was like more of the scene where like Captain Quint is being eaten by sharks.
8: Oh my God.
7: And I was like, oops. My wife got so mad at me for sending that to our 9-year-old daughter. And I'm like, yeah, it's a... some quality parenting.
8: So, no water-based vacations in your future?
7: I mean, Beth here on Facebook said, I saw Jaws when I was a kid, and it scared me so much that I won't even get in a swimming pool to this day.
9: I think that's why I don't like the open ocean either, man. Yeah. I mean, whenever she's just, you know, happy-go-lucky swimming out into the ocean and then just gets dunked. Yeah. Well, actually, not dunked, just taken
7: dragged
9: alive.
7: Away, yeah,
9: no, I'm good on that.
8: Yeah, the real scary part is how much actually pools cost these days. That's the real horror.
9: Ugh.
7: Marvin said Scream.
10: You like scary movies?
11: Uh-huh.
10: What's your favorite scary movie?
11: I don't know.
10: You have to have a favorite. What comes to mind?
11: Halloween. No, the one with the guy in the...

0: white mask who walks around and stalks babysitters.
1: I saw that movie when I was seven.
2: Seven? It's far too young.
1: Far too young for a birthday party.
2: What movie traumatized you when you were a kid? You still remember it vividly to this day.
3: God, the birds.
2: The birds, yeah. I've got so many friends that still to this day, anytime they see a flock of birds together, get totally wigged out by it.
3: I was watching it one time. My little niece, she was about six. I said, you don't want to watch it. She ended up watching it. She got traumatized, too. So.
2: Yeah, that'll do it. Hey, Mark, thanks for the call, man. Appreciate it.
3: All right, brother. Have a great day.
2: John, what traumatized you as a kid?
4: Oh, man, as a fairly devout Catholic growing up, Rosemary's Baby. Oh, my gosh.
2: Oh, yeah.
1: I've never seen that, but for me, the exorcism of Emily Rose, which I feel like is probably, if you're a Catholic, it had a lot to do with, like, the demons within.
2: Yeah.
1: Or maybe just, like, not doing enough Hail Marys before for your repentance. But, yeah, man, those exorcist movies really are truly something else.
2: What scary movie traumatized you when you were a kid? Renee is on the phone today. What's up?
5: Yeah, my parents let me watch Salem's Lot when I was 6 years old.
2: Why?
5: Did you guys see Salem's Lot? I mean, my dad had my ears covered. I had my eyes shut, and all I did was listen to it, and it still traumatized me.
1: So how did it traumatize you? What can you or can you not do now without thinking of that movie?
5: Well, when Danny Glick is outside the window, let me in, let me in. Anything, something taps my window or a noise outside my house, I'm like, okay, they're here to get me.
1: So you're a big fan of blinds.
2: Yeah. Hey, thanks for the call today. We appreciate you. Greg, what's up?
6: Was there any other movie but The Exorcist?
2: The Exorcist, the power of Christ compels you, yeah.
1: For me, it was just freezing to death.
2: Yeah.
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1: Here's what you missed on the latest episode of the Dave and Mahoney Show.
2: So last week in the Redneck Report, we had a story about the guy who was so excited about getting married that he was barreling down the interstate in Florida, leaning out the window of his rented Lamborghini, shooting off rounds.
3: Yeah, yeah. Fun as hell, man. That sounds like a good time to me.
2: Well, we had somebody call the voicemail that said, shooting guns at weddings maybe is fun.
4: Hey, David Mahoney. Love you guys' show. Audrey, you're great, too. Just wanted to bring up, shooting guns at weddings. You know, I thought it was fabulous little tradition at my cousin's wedding. Her and her husband both got up, shot a few skeet, a few clay pigeons. Best part, though, my cousin hit both of hers. Her husband only hit one. Everybody gave him a hard time. Luckily, he's got my wonderful cousin to look out for him, to shoot any intruders, and make sure that he's safe for the rest of his life. Just wanted to share a story. Thank you guys. Have a great day. Bye.
5: What a treat. Now, these are our people.
6: They are.
5: We have found our people, and they shoot skeet.
6: You're telling me,
5: and
6: like,
5: play pigeons at weddings.
6: Out of the, like those videos you see from, certain, like, Middle Eastern countries, like, where they're having the big giant celebrations and they pull out the AKs, they just fire them off in the air. You're telling me that doesn't look fun? Because I'm telling you that it looks like a damn good time.
2: See, I don't know, man. Like, every wedding that I've ever been to always has that one guy that's a little out of control, and you know he's the first one grabbing the gun.
6: Well,
2: yeah,
6: but
2: you're gonna shoot my mother. Well,
6: I was at a baby shower that had a bow and arrow.
2: What?
6: Yeah. Yep.
5: Can you elaborate?
2: What kind of hillbilly baby shower was this? Where they're like, I bust out the bow.
5: It was the Hunger Games.
6: One of our good friends. His sister had a baby shower, and they did the gender reveal by, like, shooting a bow and arrow through the balloon.
2: Did they actually make it on the first one?
6: Yeah.
2: That's good.
6: Yeah.
2: Okay. Yeah. Okay.
5: Oh, so he's showing off his skill. Yeah. See, I don't like it. He was making it about him, like, when it was supposed to be about the baby. He was like, watch my archery.
6: Big buck hunter archery style.
5: That's weird.
6: I thought it was cool, man.
5: Which is so interesting because you're so anti-baby shower. So I thought you would be,
6: I got paid to
5: you were like MC. You were hosting? Oh.
6: Photos and video. That's a slow-mo, man. It was very cinematic.
2: You dude like spent $25,000 on camera equipment to eventually get one job.
5: A slow-mo
2: shooting a bow and arrow.
6: Oh, yeah, I did.
5: Business expense, baby. I was going to say, that also goes to show how payable we are. Mahoney hates baby showers, and the one time he gets paid.
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1: These are some of the biggest rock songs ever released. You are trying to figure out what they are. Will is on the line today. Will, you ready to go?
2: I'm ready to try.
1: All right, brother. Good luck to you. 30 seconds on the clock for each one of these. You got some lifelines if necessary. The first one from Buff Carell has got 458 views. Here we go.

0: stop it right there. Okay, over to you, Will. What is it?
1: I'm going to say White Rabbit from Starship.
0: Close. Real close. It is White Rabbit.
1: Go Ask Alice.
0: We'll give you a half point.
1: Jefferson Starship.
2: What's another word for a starship?
1: Jefferson Airplane.
0: Yeah.
3: You guys are nicer than me. I would just give him a half point.
0: All right.
2: Hey, we were walking in there. It's
0: we got
2: fine.
0: It. All right, the next one here is a sitar cover. It's got 1,200 views. Let's see if you can get this one.

0: Yes.
1: And we'll stop that one. Over to you, Will. Do you know that?
2: Oh, it's coming to me. Oh, I'm just drawing a blank. I need a lifeline.
1: All right. You want to tag in Mahoney or Audrey?
2: Who do I get again? Audrey or...
3: Do you
2: or
3: know Mahoney? The show? No, I'm not answering.
1: Okay.
4: That's take on me. Or you could have gone with the lesser-known cover by Sugar Ray.
1: Yes.
3: Oh, I okay. do like some Sugar Ray in the summer.
4: It's not a good cover.
1: All right, Will. So you're on your own now because you can't win on a lifeline, but you do have two full points, so you can win it right here, the most popular one
3: he
1: of the day.
3: Said, who do I have?
1: Who do I...
3: What show am I calling?
1: 19,000 views on this one. Here we go. Let's have a listen.
5: I believe the moms on me. Some say we're born into the grave. Dust rides right on over my time. Empty fossil of the new scene. I feel so alone, guarding up a big old pile of them.
1: How does that have 19,000 views?
3: I don't even know what's happening.
1: I love that song, and I don't think I would get that one. Because
3: like
1: I
3: got a seizure.
4: I got it there at the end.
1: That's tough. All right, Will. For the win, do you know it?
2: I couldn't even understand what he was saying.
1: Yeah, that's tough. That was supposed to be Them Bones by Alice in Chains, but woof.
4: Yeah, I got there at the end.
2: Oh my God.
3: That's bad.
1: It's all right. You still have one more here, so you can still get the win from Lord Ruiza. This has got 7 views. Let's have a listen.

0: And we'll stop that there. All right, Will, over to you for the win. Bring it home.
1: Okay, give me just a second here.
0: Okay, all right.
2: Okay, go ahead. Start typing.
3: Yeah, just type it out, man.
1: Oh, my gosh. Keep I typing, know that man. Song, and I know the song, too. Garfunkel.
0: Yeah, yeah, Simon and Garfunkel is correct. Uh-huh, and the song is?
1: Sound of Silence.
0: Yeah!
4: Wow.
0: How did he get it?
4: You may be the best contestant we've ever had, Will. Thank you for calling in today.
2: Oh, my gosh. I'm full of teeth.
4: So good.
0: Thank you, Will. We got there, Will.
4: We got it.
2: You leave a horse to water, is that what it says? You can't force him to drink.
1: Oh, you guys are awesome.
0: You are, too. Who are we?
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0: to keep going, honestly. I was getting American.
1: No, that's where we're going to get American up in here.
2: And now, this is Dave and Mahoney.
3: Hello, friends, and thank you for joining us on this Tuesday. Got some good news and some bad news to kick things off today. What would you like first, Mahoney?
4: Dave, why don't we start today's show with some bad news.
3: Yeah, some bad news. So now you can't even spend the money that you earn from your employer. That's what? The case for a 29-year-old from Florida. She is a receptionist, and she had a deal where she is making $60,000 a year as a receptionist.
0: Pretty good gig.
3: Not bad. Not bad. And even better, because they inadvertently were paying her somebody else's salary.
0: I was going to say 60. Was it supposed to be 60,000?
3: No.
0: Yeah, I was going to say, that's a pretty good gig.
3: So she actually was supposed to be making $60,000. The salary she was getting was for somebody who is supposed to be making $400,000.
0: Oh, she didn't say anything for a really long time.
3: She sure didn't.
0: Yeah.
3: She didn't get that on her app.
4: I just thought these were incentives for being so good at my job.
0: Really good at answering the phone, excellent delegating. At receiving,
3: yes.
4: So wait, what's happening to her now, though? How long did this go on for?
3: So it went on for about a year. It was from February of 2022 until January of 2023.
4: Oh. So that's like, I mean, if you're making 60 grand a year and she's making 400 or 60, that's like 6.5 years worth of salary in
0: one year. Wow.
3: Yeah, so the overpayment went unnoticed until the clinic CFO discovered the issue. Interestingly, the vet clinic that she worked at was supposed to receive the salary notice only when a credit card was declined. So I guess the person that was supposed to be getting the $400,000 was like, wait a second, why didn't
0: Didn't notice that they weren't making $400,000?
3: So, I guess...
0: I got some questions.
4: That person's making too much
3: money. They're making too much money.
4: If you're not noticing that you're getting paid, yeah.
0: For a whole year? I mean, I feel like bills would be tight.
4: But I thought, like, once they pay and you pay taxes on it, that's yours.
3: Well, so instead of reporting the issue, and this is why it's bad news, she spent the money on luxury items, restaurant bills, furniture.
4: Sure. She's living.
3: Food truck for a family friend.
0: You can't say it's luxury when it's just trying to live.
4: Yeah.
3: Facts. Yeah.
4: Yeah. This sounds like some rich person trying to shame somebody who's just

0: out here working every day.
1: She's spending
0: day.
1: On luxury
0: How
1: items like
0: dare
1: bills.
0: She go to a restaurant and consume food?
1: Luxury.
0: Oh, it's luxury. How dare she put clothes over her bare skin? Luxury.
1: Yes. But, I mean, she did know that she was probably making a little extra cash. But whatever. Those are things that she just needed. She's not, just a girl.
0: I'm the person. Hey, it's not. I'm not payroll. I'm the reception. I am receiving.
2: This is what I
0: that's
2: do.
0: That's what reception does.
2: I am a receptionist. Yeah. I am receiving your money. Thank you very much.
1: Let's take a poll. That was happening to you?
2: Wouldn't say
1: you?
2: A word. Would not say a word.
1: Not a say a word.
0: Penny the other direction, though. Burn
2: I'm
0: that,
2: freaking
0: burn
2: out.
0: That bitch down.
2: Yeah.
0: I'm taking all the animals and that vet clinic hostage.
2: So the reason why this is bad news today is because she has now been charged with grand theft and money laundering and faces serious legal consequences.
0: Dude, that's on them.
1: Undeserved.
0: That's on them. Like, that's on your accounting people, man. Like, it wasn't like she set it up to do this. Like, half the time, like, I know plenty of people who don't look at their paychecks. Like, it's just they know they get a direct deposit. Whatever's in their account is in their account. That's what I got to spend.
2: Well, I told you guys that one time that happened to me where there was some phantom incoming credit to my business account that was for six figures. I think it was like $200,000. It was like incoming $200,000. I'm like, that's not right. And then I was like, if this does fully
1: the banks
2: clear.
1: Are different.
2: If this does clear, what am I going to do with this?
0: That is a bank.
1: That's a bank. I feel like that feels federal. No, it makes me sweat.
2: Well, they charge you for that stuff. Like, they actually hit you with charges.
0: Sure, but this is a paycheck.
2: This is a paycheck. And it went on for a year.
0: I thought I was just great at my job.
2: I thought it was just a bonus.
1: What's kind of crazy is knowing that she was getting a vet's bill. Like, there only are so many people that work inside a vet clinic who make $400,000. And that would be a veterinarian.
2: Right.
1: And if you are a veterinarian and you have no idea that you're just not making $400,000, what are you doing on the side?
0: My guess is they
1: feel like you're doing like some mafia style, like sutures in the back.
0: They were probably making the $400K too. All this tells me is that anybody who's been to a vet in the last, you know, decade.
2: Chris
0: plus
2: knows
0: just how expensive and overpriced all of that is.
2: Oh, yeah.
3: Yeah.
2: Yeah. Chris is the reason why these people are making $400,000 and not even knowing
1: it. See, but I mean, what's kind of crazy about that, and I'm sorry to take a little bit of left step here, but every single time I go into a vet clinic, I used to work in one. That's how I worked in one in college for like a year and a half.
2: Yeah.
1: They all are so run down and so smelly. Like, they are all so gross. I never would have thought that they made upwards of $400,000 a year because of the way it feels like I'm like going into a soup kitchen.
3: Not the one I just spent $15,000 at. They had a fish tank.
2: A fish tank? That's egregious. That's a luxury item right there.
1: A saltwater one.
0: Yeah, that's how you know they're fancy. Yep.
2: Some good news today as well. A 15-year-old girl, also from Florida, got into a fist fight with an alligator. And one.
1: That's a scrappy girl.
2: Okay. Uh-huh. So this 10-foot alligator dragged her into a pond and pulled her underwater. And she said she just started punching.
1: I mean, what else do you do? It's your fight or flight.
2: Yeah. And eventually the alligator was like, hey, stop it. And let go.
0: What? Quit it.
3: How big was this gator?
2: 10-foot gator.
3: That's a big ass gator.
2: Big gator. Way bigger than her, dude.
1: 15-year-old girl.
0: Sign this girl up for some MMA, man. Like Ronda Rousey ain't got nothing on her.
2: I'll buy your pay-per-view.
0: How far do you think we are away from people versus animal pay-per-view, though? I mean, like, realistically as a society.
1: I don't want it to happen.
2: 6 months.
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1: We have an anonymous call today joining us about the woman that was inadvertently paid $400,000. Dave Mahoney, hello.
2: Hi, I wanted to weigh in on the woman $400,000 rather than, was it 60?
1: Yeah, it was $60,000. Why are you anonymous? Did you also get overpaid at your company?
2: No, but I work with doctors right now, and I don't want anybody to recognize my name with my voice.
1: Fair enough. Okay, so what's up? What do you think?
2: I've been working in medical since 1998, so I work with doctors since then. And I can kind of understand why she maybe didn't say anything, because a lot of doctors have attitudes. Like,
1: oh, yeah. Doctors.
3: All right, we need to disguise this lady's voice.
1: Yeah. Yeah. God complex would be an understatement for some of the doctors and surgeons I know.
2: Yeah, but my doctors that I work directly with right now are the best doctors that you would ever meet.
3: Mm-hmm.
1: So you're saying if you were getting paid like 8x your salary, you would say something?
2: Well, it's...
0: This is the Dave and Mahoney Show.
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1: Have you ever been in the wrong place at the wrong time? This guy that called the voicemail at 833-YO-DUMMY said that he walked in on a rather awkward situation.
2: Yeah, I wanted to share this story with you and get your guys' thoughts. So on Friday, I'm a insurance claims adjuster, and in the office building when I was getting ready to wrap up the day, I was swinging by to say goodbye to a couple of coworkers, and I saw that my boss and the guy that sits across from me are in a small conference room that we have here. So I kind of tapped the door real quick and was just going to pop my head in and make a joke about going to get beers. And now he was actually getting fired. Walked in on it. Very awkward. Has that ever happened to you where you've been at the wrong place at the wrong time?
3: Message deleted.
1: Would you consider that being at the wrong place at the wrong time, depending on who it is?
4: If you like the guy.
1: We've had plenty of people that we've known over the years in this very schizophrenic business that we're in that have gotten laid off. And unfortunately, sometimes it's people that we really like. But I'd say the vast majority, I'm fine with them getting fired.
5: Well,
1: and
5: sure.
1: If I walk in on somebody that I don't like getting fired, I'm like, let me open a beer. Let me pull out a lawn chair and just open a beer.
5: Jeez Louise.
4: So, well, we've been in kind of the wrong place at the wrong time when we got fired. When we were working down in Houston, it was a situation we didn't want to be in. And we knew we were done. Like, they had fired our boss who had brought us in. We were just, like, working out this contract. We're like, we're just going to be done with this place when this contract is done. But they wanted us gone. And we come in on, I believe it was a Friday, and we knew the next Friday was probably going to be our last day.
1: Uh-huh.
4: Dave's card works to get into the parking garage, works in the elevator, and then all of a sudden
1: doesn't work to get into the studios. And I'm like, huh, that's funny. They put the wrong date in to cut off access to my card to get into the studios.
5: To be fair, what a blessing, because you guys were, first of all, Mahoney was wearing suits every day. Talk about inauthentic. And secondly, you guys were on a soccer mom station. Yeah. Also inauthentic. Man, you guys are truly, like, you guys used to have, like, wear affliction with thumb rings and have, like, bleached tips and listen to, like, grunge music. And you guys are like, hey, here's some Gavin DeGraw. Dave, like, what?
4: Here's
5: what
4: a Katy blessing. Perry.
5: Yeah.
4: Dave knew he was going to have four kids. And so we had to earn money, man.
1: Yeah.
4: Got to do what I got to do, man.
5: Got to do the check.
4: And OnlyFans didn't exist back then. So we couldn't even be get naked for money.
1: You think there's a market for that now?
5: Mahoney got more clothes.
4: Well, I mean, I was skinnier back then. Yeah.
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17: Towards the end of my high school years, I started getting into drugs. 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The sacrifice of Jesus on the cross lit up for me. Even though all of us are sinners, Jesus loves us, and that's why he provided the sacrifice for our sins. Once I gave my life to Christ, everything changed. I actually crave and long to live in righteousness, not to earn God's favor, but in thankfulness for what he did for me.
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2: 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Number 10, Chick-fil-A.
3: Sure, man, it's fried chicken.
4: It's fried food.
3: It's fried chicken. Like, who thought that was healthy?
4: They try and trick us by saying it's the type of oil they use that makes it healthier. Not a chance.
3: If it's delicious, it's unhealthy. That's just everything in the world.
4: But it just confirms that they do really good marketing because Dave was tricked.
2: The Cobb salad from Chick-fil-A has 830 calories and 2,200 milligrams of sodium.
4: Yeah, you can't get a salad from fast food.
3: Do you remember like the taco or the, what was it, the taco salad from Taco Bell had like 10,000 calories or something insane like that?
4: Might as well just get a taco. Salad.
3: Granted, there are healthier options at Chick-fil-A, like the unbreaded grilled chicken, but who's going to Chick-fil-A and getting that?
4: Ooh, like, I like it.
3: Why waste a fast food experience with getting something grilled?
4: Because you're getting the Chick-fil-A sauce, which is top tier. Okay. But yeah, it's number 10 on the list. What is number one? Do we have the
2: list? Okay. Number 9 was Little Caesars, which I would tend to agree. They somehow make pizza that doesn't taste like pizza. Number 8, Smashburger. 7, McDonald's. Number 6, Quiznos. Kind of surprised to see a subplace on
3: there. I haven't seen a Quiznos. Like, I don't know if they just, like, I've gone Quiznos blind.
4: I didn't know they were in the wild.
3: I haven't seen a Quiznos in the wild.
2: Who the hell is a Quiznos?
4: I could not tell you. I love that little grim
3: thing. Dude, they used to be so good. Quiznos was, like, the top-tier sub for chains in, like, 1999.
4: I would agree.
2: Also shocking, KFC is number 5 because there's 4 that are somehow unhealthier than KFC.
3: Hell yeah.
4: What are those?
2: Dairy Queen.
3: Yeah.
2: Taco Bell.
4: Yeah.
3: Taco Bell's more unhealthy
2: than KFC?
3: That's wild. Woof. Okay.
2: Sonic, number 2.
3: That's really surprising, actually.
2: Isn't it? Everything kind of tastes greasy from Sonic.
3: Yeah, but
4: the bag is always...
2: Yes, the bag.
4: Always grease. Always.
3: Well, what to why crown?
2: And number 1, Wendy's.
3: Have you seen what Wendy's has been marketing lately, though? I got a couple, like, I haven't been to a Wendy's in a hot minute, but I've been getting a lot of Wendy's commercials when I've been watching baseball.
2: All I see is the Baconator.
4: They're reaching.
2: How do they make buns that taste hollow, if that makes sense? You know what I mean? From Wendy's, it's like air and calories. It's terrible.
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2: Probably not.
3: Bill is joining us today for Are You Smarter Than a Community College Dropout? Bill, how far did you get in school?
4: Graduated high school.
3: Graduated high school. Excellent. So Mahoney did as well. He did attend three different community colleges. No pesky degrees
5: and
3: or anything like that.
5: And a trade school.
3: That's right.
5: How do you think I got into broadcasting?
3: Look out. So you guys are going to be asked the same questions today. I'm not going to give you the correct answers until Mahoney has re-entered and given his guesses. You do have one pass today, Bill, and you can use that any time that you want, and that does count as a correct answer. Mahoney is leaving the studio right now. He's going to go to a soundproof space so he is unable to hear. Are you ready for question number one?
4: Yes.
3: All right. Question number one is, the main energy source for Earth comes from what?
4: The sun.
3: Question number two is, a true or false, a triangle can have two right angles. True or false?
4: That would be false.
3: Question number three, which country has the most time zones, including all of its territories? Which country has the most time zones?
4: Which country?
3: Mm-hmm.
4: I think I'll pass on that one.
3: Good use of your pass. That one's kind of tricky. Question number four is multiple choice. What metal is liquid at room temperature? Is that A, aluminum, B, mercury, or C, iron?
4: Mercury.
3: Question number five. Who holds the record for the most home runs in a single Major League Baseball season?
4: Is that Barry Bonds?
3: And final question for you. Where's the beef is a catchphrase introduced in 1984 by what fast food chain?
4: Wendy's.
3: All right. Very confident in your answers today. Okay. And I will say you did do well. Let's see if Mahoney can stack up. He's texting right now. Hey, Mahoney. Mahoney.
6: Oh, my gosh. He's...
3: Come on, man.
6: Hey, buddy. Welcome back.
3: Hey, welcome back, pal. Did you get that text off?
7: My baby is freaking out. Sorry.
3: Your baby's freaking out. Okay, good, good, good. All right.
6: It's going to be a baby blaming eternity,
3: for
6: I think.
3: Everything, yes. His baby's going to be 28, and he's going to be like, oh, it's Russ Rowland.
5: Sorry, I'm a good father.
3: Uh-huh. All right, here we go. Question number one. What is the main energy source for Earth?
7: The sun.
3: Yeah, sun's correct. Both of you said the sun. Both got it right. Question number two, true or false? A triangle can have two right angles. True or false?
7: False.
3: False is correct. Both of you said false. It can only have one. Question number three, what country has the most time zones, including all of its territories?
7: Russia?
3: Russia is incorrect. What? It's actually France.
6: France? Sorry.
5: Hold on.
3: No.
5: Hold on.
3: I will not.
5: No, no, no, no, no. Look it up. 100% it's France.
8: Single country, including all of its territories.
5: Dave didn't say
8: as
5: that.
8: The question.
5: I did say that. Dave didn't say
3: I
5: that. He
3: absolutely
5: mumbled
3: said that.
5: He mumbled it.
3: Okay. All right.
5: Mumble ass.
3: Take your L. Bill got that correct. He used his pass there. Question number four, what metal is liquid at room temperature? Is
5: mercury.
3: It? Okay. Didn't even need the multiple choice. Both of you said mercury. Both of you are correct.
6: But
3: question
6: so
3: number five,
6: right now.
3: Who holds the record for the most home runs in a single Major League Baseball

0: season.
1: On the juice or off the juice?
0: Who holds the record for the most home runs?
1: Barry Bonds.
0: Barry Bonds is correct. Both of you got that right. Final question, where's the beef? Is a catchphrase introduced in 1984 Wendy's. Good job, Mahoney. You got five correct.
1: Uh-huh.
0: Bill got six correct.
1: This is such garbage.
2: Wow, good job, Bill. Way to go, Bill.
1: Russia has the most land mass across the most time zones. I got it correct. Zero passes.
3: Like when you Google it, in France.
0: What do you know?
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1: Leave a message.
2: Yeah, Dave and Mahoney. Why is pooping yourself as an adult more common to you guys than it should be? It's not common. Control your bowel movements.
3: Message.
4: Well, as the female on the show, I can confirm I too have done that.
5: It's not like we're trying to, it just sometimes happens. Blank happens, man.
6: There was a moment in my life. I was bartending. I was 21 years old, and I had a friend who was about 10 or 12 years older than me. So he's like, you know, 33, something like that. And he bartended with me. And I remember him talking to me like one day and saying,
5: pulled you aside as the young Padawan, like, wanted to share some wisdom with you.
6: Because I guess he had bet on a fart and lost.
5: It happens.
6: While we were bartending at the Lone Star Steakhouse and Saloon, and he had a moment where he's like, there comes a moment in every man's life where he truly becomes a man. And that's not the first time he has sex or buys a sports car or wins a bet. It's when he poops himself.
4: Oh my goodness.
6: And I was like, that will never happen to me. Not me. No, my bowels are made of steel. And then Dave destroyed my gallbladder, and now I can't eat anything that's fried without things flying through my system.
4: Should we play Taps? I feel like this is an
6: immemorial. No, we should play Craps.
5: I don't want to bury the lead here, Audrey. You said you've thrown away a thong in public?
4: Yes, once at work. I was working at a radio station in 2016. I was a little hungover and had something that we like to call on the show dads. And the day after drinking, And I also, too, bet on a fart, and I had to throw away my thong. And it was the most embarrassing moment because I had to bury that deep, you know, because it's a shared bathroom where men and women both go, a single stall, if you will. And there was, and I was like the only female in the building, so clearly it would have been my thong.
6: So I remember, like, specifically,
5: thong doesn't provide a lot of protection, does it?
4: Oh, it did. It split me too.
6: On my first anniversary with my wife, it was my wife, me, and my parents, and we were going to the Grand Bacchanal buffet at Caesar's Palace for this, like, you know, we're all just getting together because my anniversary and my parents' anniversary are really close together. And I remember betting on a fart, and this was like the first time telling my wife that I had crapped myself in public, like going to the bathroom, you know, throw them in a trash can and then just kind of, you know, freeball it for the rest of the evening. But I told her what had happened because I was gone for, you know, like 10 minutes.
4: Wait, I have a question. Is this the same story of the cabin?
6: No, this is a completely different. That was just a girl I was dating. That wasn't my wife.
4: Oh, okay. So wait, so you've done this multiple times on dates?
6: Yeah, but this was an anniversary, so it made it special.
5: They renamed the buffet after that. It was the Grand Crap and All.
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1: All right, since Audrey just told the story about having to throw a thong away at work, we're going to double down on number two.
2: Because I pooped myself, clarification. I don't want it to be thought of any other way.
1: There's nothing perverted going on. She just messed her pants. It happens. But Mahoney, you've got an all-timer as far as the story goes.
3: So when I was single and I was still dating, I always like to try to impress. Mm-hmm. And so I started dating this girl who, you know, we were getting along. It was very early in this relationship. So we decided to see, you know, how things are going to go. We're going to go on a trip out of town and we're going to go to Zion National Canyon, mm-hmm. which is one of the most beautiful places on earth.
1: Spectacular.
3: I mean, it's a national park like, oh my God, it's just perfect. And there's a place called Zion Mountain Ranch.
1: And they have a little cabin.
3: Adjacent to it. And we book a cabin.
1: Right.
3: This cabin, very small.
1: Mm-hmm.
3: I mean, we're talking like 200 square feet total, like bed. And then there's like a bath and a shower and a bathroom. And they're all like basically right there. It's a tiny, like a single room, tiny, tiny,
1: very
3: cabin.
1: Rustic little mountain cabin. Got
3: so
1: it.
3: I take this girl, we go to Zion, and I'm like really trying to impress her. Because, you know, I mean, like she's very attractive. I'm not very attractive. I'm like, well, let's try to make this work. We go to this really fancy dinner. They have this like really nice rustic place. I order the lamb chops.
4: Ooh.
1: Good
3: but
1: choice.
3: This really nice rustic place is about 30-minute drive.
2: Mm-hmm. Were the lamb chops on the bone?
3: They were lamb chops on the bone. Lamb chop lollipops, I believe, is like what they call those.
2: The
3: so I eat those. A, you know, I'm funny. I'm interesting. I'm telling all sorts of good stories, mm-hmm. being charming, looking as good as I possibly can. And then you know, I'm like, oh man, this is this could be a night that I seal this deal.
4: Uh-huh. Ooh.
3: But there's a 30-minute drive back to the cabin, so I still got to be on. About 5 minutes into this 30-minute drive, my stomach begins to betray me.
1: Oh, no. I'm going to turn the sexy music
3: like
1: off.
3: Like a slow cauldron starting to boil. I'm fighting for my life. I'm fighting for my life, and 25 minutes go by. I make it. My stomach hasn't betrayed me. I haven't farted inside of the car.
2: Oh, you're clenching, brother.
3: Oh.
2: You were clenching.
1: You got that sweat
3: diamonds
1: going on.
3: Could have been made.
2: You're a white knuckle in your butt.
3: So we get back to the cabin. I decide that, like, I'm going to be a gentleman. I open the door for her, open the door to the cabin, and then I'm like, I'm going to go grab the rest of the bags from the trunk. And this is my moment that I'm going to unleash hell and just bust ass.
2: Yikes, dude.
3: What, between the trunk and the door.
1: You've been waiting for this moment.
3: I've been waiting 25 minutes. The pressure has built. It's like a pressure cooker here. It's a very tense situation.
2: Is this when you become a craption star?
3: Yes.
2: Okay.
3: I bet on this fart.
1: Uh-huh.
3: I lose.
1: Oh, no.
3: I lose badly.
2: Oh, no. Oh.
3: It is not a fart. It is more than a fart. It is a sharp plus.
1: Sharp plus. Okay.
2: Plus.
1: So what do you do? Because she's in the cabin. There's nowhere to
3: hide. I have now sharted myself. She is in the cabin.
2: So you have to try and figure out how to get her out.
3: So the Mission Impossible music cues inside of my head. I am in a complete total panic at this moment in my life because I'm like, I've spent all this money and this is like all the money I have for this weekend to try to get laid.
1: Right.
2: And you can't
3: I'm like,
2: leave.
3: I can't be like, hey, I just crammed my pants and still get laid at any point during this weekend.
1: You got to solve this riddle.
3: So
2: what do you do?
3: I grab the bags and I quickly devise a plan. I walk into the cabin. I set the bag down, still clenching at this point because things are still not completely done. And I'm like, hey, I'm gonna draw you a bath, and I'm gonna go change real quick. So I draw her a bath, and as I'm drawing the bath, I sneak into the attached bathroom there, pull off the boxers, and I'm like, I can't just throw these into the trash can. You have to do something with them, but there's nowhere to really go with them. Pull off the liner of the trash can. Put the soiled boxers.
2: Like they were coming down from the ceiling themselves.
3: Yes, I'm like Tom Cruise. There are lasers. Set the boxers down, put the liner back in, and immediately jump in the shower while I'm drawing her a bath. Finish up, clean up. come out with a towel around my waist, and I said, your bath is ready, ma'am. And she was none the wiser at this moment, but I did not want to be a dick to the cleaning crew. So, like, on the last day that we were there, I had to sneak back in and then flip that trash can upside down, rat, like, much like you do with dog poop, you
2: did
3: know?
2: Did you bury it?
3: And then just tied it off in there so there was no evidence.
2: Did you bury it outside?
3: No comment.
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0: This is Dave and Mahoney.
1: I am very reluctant to tell this story because I am a very reluctant pooper. I just do not like to talk about it. I like to be as far away from everyone as possible. I am a closet pooper, and I fully admit that.
2: You used to have a thumbprint ID for a bathroom in your previous home.
1: I did.
2: Like the Amazon ones. Yeah.
1: So we get invited to this golf tournament, and it's our big boss that invites us out there, and it's all of the media and then all of the big car dealers in town. And so they've set up this golf tournament, and there's a girl that we work with at the radio station that happens to work at this golf course. And so we get this group together. It's myself, Mahoney, the girl who works at the other radio station, and then one other guy who's a friend of ours that works for another station. And we end up being on the seventh hole to start. And there's a couple of guys there from the local Fox TV station. And one of them is like, hey, aren't you from Minnesota? I'm also a huge Vikings fan. Love the show. And we're just kind of chatting it up.
2: So you're meeting people. Like, you're in common company, but not, like, too common where you're still learning about.
3: They know who we are.
2: But you're learning each other.
1: And so we're sitting there talking to them, and they tee off before us. Thank God. And they're like, all right, well, we'll catch you guys on the next hole. And so they go ahead and drive forward because it's a busy golf tournament. It's a scramble. It's
3: doubled up.
1: Everyone's doubled up. And as they drive off, that's when my stomach just goes, and I'm like, suddenly I realize, oh no, I'm not doing so hot over here like this.
2: The clock is ticking.
1: The thing is that I'd had a pint of ice cream the night before, and I normally don't eat ice cream, but my wife had shared some of her ice cream with me, and it was not sitting right. And my stomach starts gurgling, and I realize, whew, okay, thank God we're starting on the seventh, because at the turn on the ninth hole, there's going to be a bathroom. And then I realize, well, I've got to let out a little whoop. And so I do. And then I realize, oh, no, it's much more than just a toot. I have to go right now, immediately.
3: You like pop the champagne cork.
1: And so I quickly look around and I run into the woods because I've got to poop immediately. Now, the only problem is there's no woods.
2: Oh, no.
1: It is a desert golf course.
2: Maloney, what are you doing during this?
3: I'm just standing here in awe and shock going, what the hell is going on? Because I start to hear Dave scream. I have known Dave for 20 years. I have never heard Dave scream like a panic, like child, you know, school-aged girl scream in my life.
2: So did you think he got bit?
3: Maybe, or a snake bit him? Yeah. I don't know what's going on at this moment.
1: But, I mean, it is full-on coming at this moment. And so I have ran as far away as I can, which is not really that far, maybe 20, 30 yards.
2: It's like a bush.
1: And there's like a hollowed out tumbleweed that's next to me. And I have to squat down and just like an ashamed dog, like shorts around the ankles, which by the way, the shorts are ruined. And I am looking at them screaming, look away! Look away! And I'm squatting down, and it's just hell has broken loose.
3: There is no way to have an emergency like this
2: on a golf course
3: and still try to keep your balance with your shorts like halfway pulled down and look cool.
2: He wasn't going to look cool at any point. He's pooping himself on a golf course.
1: Keep in mind, this girl that we worked with, she worked one studio over from us, but I'd never hung out with her in any capacity before.
3: This is her job.
1: And this is the golf course she works at, and I am just eviscerating.
2: You're fertilizing.
1: And J-Love, the other guy from the radio station, is in the distance going,
3: the wind picked up right at this moment, and I will tell you, it was horrific.
2: No, but Dave, you're missing out a piece of the puzzle here.
1: I'm getting there. So all of the terribleness has just happened, and I am as ashamed as I possibly can.
3: I'm not judging you, by the way.
1: Mahoney's being a good friend. He stoically has just turned around and is facing away from me.
3: Trying to create a shield.
1: Yes.
3: A block.
2: of sin and also of scene.
1: And so I look around and I go, well, I have to wipe. Because this is a disaster. And so I look for anything, a leaf, perhaps, and I realize there are no leaves. There is just rocks and sticks.
2: A blade of grass.
1: And
3: no grass.
1: Ashamed, I look down and I go, well, I'm wearing socks today.
2: The socks will do.
1: And so I take a sock off, and I wipe, and I take that sock and I throw it in shame. And just to mock me even further, the sock grabs onto that tumbleweed and just dangles there.
3: Just gently blowing in the wind. It's like a scene at the end of a movie where the hero dies and he's got like a handkerchief or something just sitting on his grave.
2: In the wind.
1: And I stand up and I ask everyone to turn away once again because I have to take off my boxers.
2: No.
1: And I ball them up in my hand and I pull up my shorts and I walk over and I just say, I'm so sorry, you guys.
2: There's the ice cream.
1: And this girl, Kayla, who works at the golf course and with us every single day, goes, Dave, your shorts are ruined. And I look back behind me, and for whatever reason, I was wearing like light gray shorts that day, and there was no saving them.
2: And ever since then, you've only worn denim to protect yourself.
1: And she gets on a little radio that she has, and she goes, can I get some new shorts to the eighth hole and some new socks as well? Don't ask. Over.
3: And then they charged Dave $300 for those shorts.
1: They sure did.
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3: As you would imagine, over the 4th of July weekend, there was a lot of antics. And just a tip of the cap to all the first responders out there that had to deal with all sorts of stuff. This one comes to us from Florida. There was a naked man in a pool, and the homeowner's like, I don't know that naked man that's in my pool. Called authorities. And the naked man refused to get out of the pool.
4: Well, I mean, I see how this happens. You know, if you see a pool and you forgot your swimsuit, you know, you don't want to jump in jeans because then shoes, you might sink and drown. That wouldn't be good. So, you know, you're just going to be free for a little bit. Yeah, I thought we were celebrating freedom. I thought it was the 4th of July. I thought this was America.
5: Are your wieners kind of like pool noodles? Do they help flotation?
4: No.
5: Make you more buoyant?
3: It's speaking from my personal experience, unfortunately, no. Very small.
5: More
3: noodle.
5: Like an anchor?
4: No.
5: Submerge you?
3: Still not that either. Irrelevant. But this
4: fishing lure.
3: This band of officers that was out there, because I saw a picture of it, and there was a lot of them. And they're, you know, they're full, like, black uniforms.
4: Of course they are.
3: They didn't want to use tasers because the guy's in a pool, and they didn't want to even, like, mace him or anything like that. They stood there, and it was a four-hour standoff.
4: He could tread water for 4 hours?
3: No, he was just standing in the pool because it's not that deep.
4: Oh, this was, like, not even, like, an in-ground pool?
3: It was
4: like, an above-ground four-footer?
3: No, it wasn't above-ground. It was an in-ground pool.
4: Okay.
3: But he wasn't standing in the deep end.
5: He was on his tippy-toes.
3: He was standing just far enough away
4: down
3: where they couldn't, like, reach him and grab him.
4: I love doing that, going down
5: the
4: deep end.
5: So pruny. You know, whenever he got out, that he was just so wrinkly. Oh, he's just human sog.
4: Also, why do certain parts of our body wrinkle and others don't when we're in the water too long? Like, shouldn't all of it wrinkle?
5: The thinner parts.
4: Why doesn't our face wrinkle?
5: That isn't really, well.
3: It doesn't spend that much time underwater.
5: Yeah.
4: So, you know my face.
3: This is a disturbing incident also coming to us out of Florida. There was a 27-year-old man by the name of Blake Rain. Blake. He described himself as a homeless model.
5: Oh.
3: He was allegedly following around a woman in a Starbucks and pleasuring himself while following her around. Which
4: I feel like
3: is not the kind of cream she wanted.
4: I feel like the workers should just throw hot coffee on him at that point, right?
3: Yeah.
4: Like if you're out here whipping it out in a Starbucks and they've got all this hot liquid, they should be allowed to defend their territory.
5: One time I was at a Starbucks and there was a guy who was homeless and he was at the place where you order food. What is that called?
4: Kiosk?
5: It was at Starbucks. The drive-thru is the word I was looking for. Couldn't find that one. So he was at the drive-thru.
4: Like
5: and he was standing. What are you talking about, Audrey? He was standing at the drive-thru asking people, me.
3: Uh-huh.
5: To buy him food. And I said, yeah, man, like, sure, I'll go ahead and get you, like, a sausage McMuffin. What you want? He goes, no, I want a burger. Drive me over there. I'm like, you're standing at a Starbucks, my guy. You're not getting into my car, and I'm not driving you a Burger King. Also, what a bottom-of-the-barrel choice you're choosing. That's why, probably, you made bad decisions and you're homeless.
3: This guy did get tased. But he was going at it for, like, 10 minutes before the cops showed up. He was just, like, going to town on himself.
4: I would like to talk to a cop who's tased a naked person before. Like, hey, did you aim for, like, are you aiming for the bits? I know you're supposed to aim for, like, center mass, the biggest part, you know, but, like.
3: Maybe go for center ass. Mm-hmm. That's right.
5: I don't like the thought of him just touching himself for 10 whole minutes.
3: That feels like a lot. You got to be more efficient than that.
4: Yeah, man.
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2: Leave a message.
3: So we've seen all these people that have become the big social media influencers and the food influencers that have gotten really big and popular, and they make a ton of money doing it. But people are sleeping on the OG influencer when it comes to food recommendations. I'm not talking about Yelp, some lame app.
4: We've been around before Yelp.
3: That's right.
4: That's right.
3: And we know how dirty Yelp can be.
4: That's right. We're not out here shaking down small businesses.
3: But Hot Tub Lori, who calls us regularly, thank the Lord, because she's fantastic, had this to say about how you have influenced her.
5: Hey, I finally got my husband to try the hot dog at Costco. I'm like, honey, come on. This is the one Mahoney is always talking about. He's like, I can't believe we ate lunch for $3. I just can't believe it. And he loved it. He's like, wow, this is really good. So then he's like, what else did Mahoney say was really good? And I said, he says the new chicken nuggets tenders at McDonald's are really good too.
3: Wrong.
5: So the other night he says, baby, we need to try some of those. So we got some nuggets, tenders, whatever they are. And he loved them. He says they're amazing. So now he's like, what else does Mahoney like? We'll take some more recommendations.
2: Message
6: McCrispy related. Strips.
4: McCrispy strips from McDonald's, which is the first new permanent item on McDonald's menu in many years. Their sauce, garbage, but go with your OG chicken nugget sauce and everything will be fine and dandy. Talking about the OG Costco hot dog, I mean, there's really not a better deal anywhere in America than the Costco hot dog and soda for $1.50.
6: Well, she already knows that, Mahoney.
4: Yes.
6: She wants more recommendations.
4: Well, since she is a Costco member, and I cannot say this enough, if you, it doesn't matter how far a Costco is from your house, it is worth the drive. They're pre-made meals. Like, I am living off of their meatloaf.
6: Oh, have you turned on the chicken pot pie? Because you were doing those for a minute.
3: Chicken pot pies, those are legit.
4: The chicken pot pie can feed a family of six like Dave's.
3: Sure can.
4: For like $16.
3: We'll have leftovers.
4: And you will have leftovers. Yeah. But I think a lot of people are sleeping on like old school, like stuff that your grandma and your mom used to make. Like meatloaf. Why did meatloaf ever get a bad rap?
6: It doesn't deserve it.
4: Just, you know, delicious.
6: It was a part of improper cancel culture.
4: Who's like, why was anybody ever?
3: It got meatloaf too.
6: It did. Meat too.
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2: Here's a question that we have for you today. What's one skill that you learned growing up that the current generation has no idea how to do today?
3: Courtesy.
2: 833-YO-DUMMY. You can call or text that line. What about the dad whistle? I feel like the dad whistle is gone.
3: One. Manners are also.
2: Manners up there, sure.
4: I used to be able to dad whistle, and it's a skill that is faded.
2: You don't need it anymore. Like, the dad whistle used to be used when you were calling the kids at the end of the day.
4: My dad taught me the dad whistle.
2: And you lost that skill?
4: So we could, like, communicate back and forth via whistle in the neighborhood.
3: Whoa.
2: How about this one? Because this is one that you don't know how to do, Mahoney, and I'm a little bit ashamed to admit that on your behalf. Pam said, drive a stick shift.
4: Yeah, none be ashamed about that. I live in the future, Dave. The future of automatic transmissions.
2: Email is on the line. What's up?
5: My parents were one of those things that if you were going to be home at 5 o'clock, better be there 5 minutes before or you were late. Kids nowadays don't understand that.
2: Just be on time. They always say, if you're not early, you are late. So the parents cracking down on you. Wish it was still a thing today, but you're right. People just show up whenever they want.
5: That's for sure.
2: Have a good day, man. Thanks for the call.
5: You too. All right.
2: Jeff, what's the skill that you learned growing up that nobody knows today?
6: How to rebuild and reinstall a carburetor.
2: Brother, I would have no idea where to start. I am one of those idiots that, I mean, I used to do a few things on my car, and I think, like, changing out, like, the alternator was as far as I got.
4: The only thing I know what a carburetor does is, like, from a bong, like, when you pull the thing out, like, isn't that what, like, the carb, like, on a bong, isn't that what it's called?
2: That's the same thing, but yeah, you're
4: similar concept.
3: Also, was the first one bills?
4: Yeah, we don't know how to pay them.
6: Rebuild yet?
2: Yeah.
6: And then, you know, you had to decide, you know, you have to know, is it a two-barrel or a four-barrel carburetor?
3: Oh, you said rebuild. I thought you said bills. And I was like, yeah, man, I got collections coming after me. I get that.
6: I do. And we used to rebuild them up. We used to rebuild them on the kitchen table.
3: Oh, that's cool, man.
2: You grew up in a man's house.
3: You got some calloused hands, I bet, huh?
6: Absolutely.
3: That's something to be proud of. That's awesome, dude.
2: Kim joining us today. What is the lost skill for you that the current generation would have no idea how to do?
7: Well, first of all, I love you guys.
2: Thank you.
7: The lost skill, I am a teacher, and they do not know how to use a dictionary or sound out a word.
3: Good for them, because my dad used to make me, if I had any type of questions, this isn't even really pre-internet. This is just like when I was getting grounded from using the computer.
2: Uh-huh.
3: If I had a question, he would say, go look it up in the thesaurus.
2: Good. And look at that. Look at your big vocabulary now, Audrey. Never mind. Kim, thanks for the call. Jeff is on the line. What's up, Jeff? Lost skill for you.
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2: What the hell is a Thomas Guide?
4: That's a map, people.
2: Oh, it's just a map.
3: You dork. Hang up on
4: it's
3: it.
4: It's not a map. It's a guide.
3: Good. An atlas?
4: How dare you?
3: Who's Atlas?
4: This man was a pioneer.
3: Okay.
2: So Jeff, it's funny that you say that. Our friend Warren commented on Facebook at Dave Mahoney. He said, I drove from Alaska to Florida with nothing but a map, some hope, and a cooler full of Red Bull. Is just wild.
3: What year was it where he only had Red Bull is during Garmin? 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
2: Yeah.
8: How about a phone book?
2: Yeah, for real.
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2: You had to find a lawyer.
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1: What is the lost skill that you learned growing up that nobody knows how to do anymore? George, what's up?
2: This is very easy, guys. I mean, it's the most common one that they would never know how to do. A payphone,
1: a rotary phone even. Like,
3: where would you even find a payphone? That's the thing. Like, I can't tell you. Like, I'm out in public a fair amount. When was the last time any of us saw a payphone?
4: I think they're all gone because we don't use change anymore. You have to do, like, QR code payment for your payphone. I think that my generation, I'm 33. I think my generation was the final season of payphones in, like, schools.
1: Did you ever do that thing where you'd call your parents collect because you didn't want to pay the 25 cents to call them, and you'd call them collect and it'd be like, you have a collect call from, come pick me up.
2: Or heaven forbid you had to stand in the kitchen and talk to your girlfriend on the phone in front of all your parents.
3: You had the longest phone cord of all time. Oh, drag that thing.
1: And still your parents are on the other line listening. Yeah, you know. And George, thanks for the call, man. I appreciate it.
4: I've got one, Dave. What about the Dewey Decimal System?
1: Oh, the Dewey Decimal System? Are you trying to use like one of those Texas Instruments calculators?
4: No, well, they still use TI calculators.
1: Do they really?
4: Yes, Dave.
3: Who does?
4: Of course. They teach, not like algebra or calc, but TI calculators are for sure still a thing. Absolutely, it's a calculator.
3: I didn't realize the rapper made his own brand of calculators.
1: Yes, okay, that's Dave. A stretch. Rich, what's up?
5: The last skill is fixing a cassette with a pencil after your stereo ether back in the day.
1: Oh, my God.
5: These kids nowadays would have no clue.
1: There's nothing worse than starting to hear that garbled sound and then realizing that the tape was getting chewed up. And
3: I've got a cassette player at my house with some cassettes right now. And it ate one up probably like 3 weeks ago.
1: Did you have to bust out the pencil and wind back up?
3: But it's still like, man, that is something I don't miss doing, man.
5: I have an old truck and I got a Pioneer Super Tuner with a cassette player in it. It still works.
3: Hell yeah.
5: And my daughter's like, what the heck is that thing? And I told her and she's like, no way.
1: Let me take you back in time, child.
4: Well, I don't know because, again, I'm 33 and I feel like I've got to stand up for the youths because I'm very young. I'm very young, 33. But they had the cassette tapes that also had like USB plugs
1: so that we could use them
4: for our phones. But I'm just saying, everybody who's cool wants the nostalgia of vinyl, cassettes, the whole thing.
1: Hey, Rich, thanks for the call, man. Appreciate you.
5: Or like an 8-track, too. Yeah, you guys have a good one.
1: Hey, you too, man. Thanks.
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1: The thing that you learned growing up that the current generation has no idea how to do, Sheila is on the line. What's up, Sheila?
16: You know, and I still complain about this almost, not daily, but weekly probably, that they don't know how to count back change.
1: Oh, you're exactly right. It's not
16: whatever the register says.
1: I never really thought about that. Like, when you're at a cash register, the if you're paying cash for something, the look of confusion that you see on a cashier's face, that's something.
3: How many of those stories have we seen over the years of cashiers calling the police because they think $2 bills are fake?
1: No kidding. Hey, Sheila, that's a good one. Thanks for the call today. We appreciate you.
16: Uh-huh.
1: Leandra's on the line. What's up, Leandra?
17: Hey, I was just going to say, I don't know anything about a carburetor, but what about just basic car maintenance, like changing a tire or checking the water in your battery?
1: Yeah.
17: The water in your engine?
1: Well, because now, you know, everyone has cell phones, and so they can call for help, but back in

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1: Do some exquisite calligraphy. It really is impressive.
2: Yeah, I taught both of my kids growing up how to write cursive so they could actually sign their names on documents, you know, like buying a car and things of that nature. But, yeah, it's just something that, you know, there was actually the U.S. government offered a job a while back of people who could read and write cursive because they had some documents from the National Archives.
1: And they had like three applicants in the entire country. Nobody can do it anymore.
2: No.
3: Dude, I can barely read cursive anymore, and I learned.
2: My wife and I weren't going to do it, but we found out that it was a voluntary job. I'm like, yeah, no.
1: Not voluntary? Get out of here with that nonsense.
2: Exactly. Come on, really? Yeah, whatever.
1: Linda's joining us today. What is the lost skill for you?
4: Being able to figure out how to get somewhere using a paper map and then fold it back up when I'm done.
1: That was the hardest part. It was always folding that damn thing back up, man. They never folded back up right. You'd be so frustrated because you were lost in the first place. You just jam it into the glove box. Oh, I'm glad those days are gone. Thanks for the call today, Linda.
4: You're welcome.
1: David on the line. What's up, David?
5: I'm driving. How do you drive a stick shift nowadays? Nobody remembers how to do that.
3: It's the best anti-theft device you can have on a car. I can't drive one. I'm 43 years old.
1: I mean, that's embarrassing, Mahoney.
3: It's not really embarrassing. I live in the future.
6: Well, I know how to drive it, but I burnt the clutch. Does that count?
1: Kind of. Yeah, okay. You're halfway there. Okay. David, thanks for the call, man. Appreciate it. Lauren is on the phone. Lauren, what is the lost skill for you?
7: I see the lost skill is wait your turn.
1: Oh, okay.
7: In every aspect of life, in driving, in standing in line, and people get impatient because they're waiting their turn.
6: And getting jobs, promotions.
1: Having patience is a lost skill because back in the day, you didn't have something constantly distracting you. You know, in your hand, like when your phone dies now, if you're out in public and you just have to look around at things, oh my God.
6: Uh-huh. Ah! Yeah, the anxiety.
1: Gross.
7: Exactly.
1: Thanks for the call, Lauren. All right, we got time for one more here. Frank, what's up, Frank?
8: Well, I just wanted to comment about the things that the younger generation, I guess, has forgotten or never learned, and that is stay to the right on the road.
6: Oh my God. Yes.
8: Indicators.
1: Preach, Frank.
8: Use indicators, things like that. You would think would be common sense.
1: A blinker and just staying to the right if you're going slow.
3: I agree with you 100%, Frank, but this is not just a young person thing. Because I see a 90-year-old in the fast lane going 5 miles under the speed limit all the time.
1: They're doing it on purpose. Well, they know what they're doing.
6: I was going to say, I feel like the younger generation are the ones who are going so fast.
1: It's one or the other. You're either going 15 below the speed limit, the fast lane, or you're going 120.
6: The ones that are going slow don't even have a license. They're slow at home. They don't want to drive.
3: And let me just point this one more thing out to everybody about all of these things that the younger generation hasn't learned. We didn't teach them.
1: It's our fault.
6: Oh, Mahoney, that's deep. Oh, my God.
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1: Cut the music!
2: Leave a message.
3: All right, since we're talking about hot dogs, that's the theme of the show today. We have a voicemail about it. Here you go, Mahoney.
4: Mahoney, I just want to make sure you're steering me in the right direction. The closest Costco to me is 2 hours away. Is it really worth it? Because I'm willing to go if the hot dogs are as good as you say they are.
5: Message deleted.
3: This man is willing to make a road trip based on your recommendation.
6: Well, you're going to have to buy a Costco membership also. Like, you don't.
3: You're right. 4 hour round trip for a hot dog. What are you doing?
7: A dollar
3: man?
7: Hot dog.
3: What are you doing with your life?
6: $1.50
7: hot dog. Excuse me, $1.50.
6: But you also get a drink included with that. And it's a
7: quite the combo.
6: It's a quarter pound hot dog, Audrey.
7: That's a
6: girthy boy.
7: Worth the 4 hour round trip, man?
3: I know that you're close to a Costco, so, you know, you having to travel multiple hours. But let's say that you were a couple hours away from a Costco, would you be willing to make that trek?
6: If I was getting other things at Costco as well, yes. I mean, I'm not gonna sell this man a bill of goods and be like, drive. There's no food that's worth a 4 hour round trip just for food.
7: Do you think? Let me ask you this, Mahoney, because I am not really a Costco shopper. I have been in the past, but recently I've just not been. Do you think that the hot dog tastes so good because you are completely famished by having to carry so much bulk?
3: you burn so many calories carrying your 5 gallon bucket of cheese.
7: Yes.
6: I mean, I've been trying to convince my wife that before we go shopping, I should load up.
7: Yes, you should.
3: Yeah,
7: but,
3: yeah,
7: you should start your trip with the hot dog, and you should end the trip with the hot dog.
6: The hot dog at Costco is a solo venture, which is, you know,
3: sir.
7: She doesn't like watching you eat hot dogs.
6: She doesn't.
7: Does it go by yourself in secret?
3: She especially bookending it, you know, one on each end is too much for her.
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0: You know the songs, but do you know them when they sound this bad? It's Cover Your Ears.
1: Okay, that's enough. Stop.
0: On Dave and Mahoney.
2: Okay, Phil, you're up. The first one, the most popular one of the day by a long shot. 34 million views on this one from Steven Seagal's.
3: Oh, yeah.
2: 30 seconds on the clock. Here we go with number one, Phil. Good luck to you.

0: All right, that's 30 seconds. Over to you, Phil. Do you know it?
1: I got it right at the last minute, but I can't place it. So
2: that's
1: I need
2: okay.
1: a lifeline.
0: Lifeline, no problem. Yep. You want to tag in Mahoney or Audrey?
1: Audrey. Audrey's my favorite.
2: Oh, hello, darling. Nothing Else Matters, Metallica.
0: There you go.
1: Nothing
2: Else Matters.
3: My guess is, Phil,
2: Don't get jealous.
3: Since I'm not your favorite, I don't know if I'm going to be any help.
2: Don't get jealous
3: That's
2: over there,
3: Mahoney. We'll see what the song is.
2: It's okay to be favored.
1: Audrey is not officially my favorite anymore.
3: Now you're
2: Oh, man, it's because I didn't do your homework. Listen, I had a boob job, sir. I was high as a kite.
1: I couldn't. Plenty of time to do a makeup exam.
2: Okay, whatever. Let's get back to the bit.
1: All right.
0: Second one here is 6,700 views from Soul Gospel Queens. Here we go. 30 more seconds on the clock.

0: okay.
1: I like all that. Right. That was AI, though, huh?
0: That was pretty cool. 6,700 views. Okay. You know, Phil, do you know that one?
2: When I listen to this, I get them all the time. Now that I'm doing it, I can't.
0: Great. Okay.
2: So, Mahoney, can you help me on this?
3: Nope.
1: You're so jealous.
3: Probably never heard of.
1: He's such an
3: only
1: child.
3: Biggest alternative grunge songs of all time. I don't know, man.
1: Oh my god,
0: it's tough.
1: He's such an only child. Somebody okay. else gets attention, and he just freaks out.
0: Audrey, help him out again.
1: It's Nirvana. Smells like Teen Spirit.
2: Yeah. You guys are great. Yeah.
0: All right.
2: Yeah, it's hilarious.
0: All right. So lifelines are now gone, and
1: such a baby, dude.
0: You are. This next one has got 342 views. It is a clarinet cover, so it could be tough. But you do have two more if necessary. Here we go. On to number three. You can win it right here.

0: I mean, you were playing the clarinet like the Dickens. Wow.
1: Holy moly.
2: That was something. All right, Phil, for the win, do you know it?
3: Three strikes and I'm out.
2: Nothing?
1: No way!
4: Really? You don't... Nothing, Phil.
2: Okay, that's another...
3: I didn't play in clarinet. I know, I didn't get that at all.
2: That was Freebird by
1: Leonard
2: Skinner.
1: Probably one of the most famous.
3: Oh,
1: yeah.
3: You're kidding. I listen to it all the time. Yeah. Yeah. Weird.
2: Everyone does. Okay. All right. Last one here. Last chance from Oliver Chow. It's got 507 views, your last opportunity, and you're on your own. Here we go.

0: give me some pain.
1: Okay, I'm really glad that we got to that one because that was a masterpiece.
2: Yeah, that was Eagles Hotel California.
1: There we go.
2: And by the way, I was only calling in to tell you I forgot how to use a slide rule in college.
1: Hey, it happens.
3: What were you doing with that slide rule in
1: college? Don't ask.
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16: Towards the end of my high school years, I started getting into drugs. 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The sacrifice of Jesus on the cross lit up for me. Even though all of us are sinners, Jesus loves us, and that's why he provided the sacrifice for our sins. Once I gave my life to Christ, everything changed. I actually crave and long to live in righteousness, not to earn God's favor, but in thankfulness for what he did for me.
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0: This is Dave and Mahoney.
1: So all of us worked in the service industry. Did you guys ever have cute names for tables to remember which ones they were when they would come in? Like, did you give them nicknames? Because this has become a big problem for a longtime bar in upstate New York. They actually had to issue an apology because a server was labeling the different tables that they had, and they were putting the nicknames down. But I guess they accidentally printed the nickname of one table onto the receipt, and they gave it to the customer.
2: Oh.
1: And the nickname that they gave them was, quote, old bitches.
3: I don't know if that would fall under the cute nicknames, Dave. But, I mean, I feel like anybody who's waited tables or bartended, we definitely are like, old dicks, people who smoke way too much.
1: So it happened to me one time, actually pretty recently. I went to a favorite little spot of mine, and I don't think they were supposed to give it to me, but it was when we were actually being seated, and on the little ticket, it said, Dave-Big Spender, meaning, ooh, like, I'm a mark.
2: Keep pumping him with wine.
1: Yeah.
2: That's hilarious.
1: And I was like, wow, like, every time I make a reservation, like, they know that I'm going to come in there and overspend because I am a boob.
2: I never did that. I never got in the habit of that. That wasn't the culture of the place that I ever worked at. But I think that in order for you to do that, there has to be a general culture of everyone marking their tables that way, right? So like, what, that's not, yes, just one person who's not putting their table number, because normally they're associated with tables, right? Like, not just not doing table numbers instead of being like old bitches.
1: So what's wild is that this bar, I guess, like, these, the people that were in there live in a senior community, and they had dined there before, and they'd noticed the offensive term after returning home, and they were checking their individual bills. The bar owners, who were on vacation over the 4th of July, expressed that they were mortified by the staff members' behavior and promised to take action upon their return, but obviously sparked a whole bunch of backlash on social media and everything else.
2: Well, were they being old bitches?
1: Well, I mean, I think that, I don't know.
3: I mean, if they went back and complained, then yeah. It's like, yeah, a self-fulfilling prophecy right there.
1: Y'all some old bitches.
3: That's right.
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Let's go. 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

0: Salt, 99.5 and 102.3. So some people are trying to get the bat to be the official mammal for the state of Indiana, which I think is awesome.
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1: 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I'm Zach Schuyler. It's on the way in August. Nimrods, the upcoming Green Day movie. The trailer dropped today. Check it out. It's Alt.

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Zach having fun on the radio. All right, some TV shows coming up this week. Little House on the Prairie on Netflix. Five Star Weekend starring Jennifer Garner on Peacock. And The Westies with J.K. 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

0: 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The latest from Phoebe Bridgers. It's Lost Boys, and I really dig that a lot. She's got two shows coming up in September in Indy at Gainbridge Fieldhouse.
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0: 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Terminator 2, Judgment Day, turning 35 this year, starring Arnold Schwarzenegger. It's coming back to theaters on the big screen August 28th.
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1: 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I love art. And don't forget, the Chalk Walk is happening this weekend in downtown Fort Wayne. Also, Art in the Park as well. It's Weezer, Say It Ain't So on Alt 99.5.

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0: 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I'm Zach Schuyler. Some movie news. The Ocean's prequel is going to star Margot Robbie and Bradley Cooper, and it is coming. Also, some music news. STP working on new stuff, and they're next on Alt.
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I'm Zach Schuyler. Thank you for listening. All right. The trailer for Nimrods, the Green Day movie that comes out in August. The trailer dropped today, and you can check it out on the Alt Facebook page.

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This Sunday, it is the experience of Death Cab for Cutie, Everwise Amphitheater. 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

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I'm Zach Schuyler. It's coming out this week. That would be Assassin's Creek Black Flag Resynced. Look for that in a couple of days. It's Nirvana on Alt.

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Alt 99.5 and 102.3. Jack White with a birthday this week. And he's got a concert in Indy later this month, July 21st. We'll be down in Indy. It's the White Stripes on Alt.

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99.5 and 102.3 Summit City Carnival coming up later this week. And this month, the Pride Festival on the way. August, we've got the Fort Wayne Tattoo Fest, Open Streets Fort Wayne. Also, the Taste of the Arts, too, in August. It's Rise Against on Alt.

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Happy National Macaroni Day today. I do enjoy some macaroni from time to time. I think my favorite, though, is white cheddar mac. Yeah, do the white cheddar. That's the way to really do it. 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

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The Strokes are hitting Ruloff Music Center July 15th. 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

99.5 and 102.3, Fort Wayne's alternative, the Green Day movie Nimrods is coming in August. The trailer dropped today. It's American Idiot. Green Day is on alternative.

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So maybe hang in a dive bar later. It's the Pumpkin.

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Alt 99.5 and 102.3 Emmy nominations coming out tomorrow morning. And I'd like to see Widow's Bay maybe get nominated. That's a great show. If you haven't watched that, check that out. Mariska Hargitay going to be hosting the Emmys. That'll be in September on NBC and Peacock. It's Blink 182 on Alt.

Salt, 99.5 and 102.3. So the latest issue of Fort Wayne Magazine, it's the Funny Bone issue. Michael Brandt from Fort Wayne Improv on the cover. And some great stuff inside, including broken pencil comedy and a lot of great ha-ha stuff here in Fort Wayne. It's Blind Melon on Alt.

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0: What are you up to?
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0: So, and I didn't wake up thinking I'd be asking someone this question, but here we are. How did you break your foot?
1: Man, you know, just walking around, getting the garbage done, slipped on some ice.
0: Ah, ice. If only it would stick to cooling drinks instead of trying to murder us. Well, you know, I am sorry to hear this. A broken foot is in the top three scariest foots, next to Big and Shredder's henchmen in Teenage Mutant Ninja Turtles.
1: You know, you try to catch yourself falling, and it's like you end up breaking something in the process. Like, what should I have done? Should I just fallen on my butt or what? Oh, dude, I love your show, I gotta say. And it's like, I'm so glad I got you on the line.
0: Ah, well, I'm glad to speak with you. And I hope your foot heals up and gets back on its foot.
1: Yeah, so do I.
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0: It's the Greg B. Harrell Show. Let me tell you something. There's never been a better time in history to be a touring artist. Somewhere Mozart is rolling his eyes. Such is the current demand for live music that promoters are often now paying a guarantee, an amount of money they must pay regardless of how ticket sales go. Now, for most mega bands, that number is $250,000 to $1 million. Even larger bands, groups that could pack 5,000 into a theater, are getting $100,000 guaranteed. But it doesn't even end there. After factoring in show costs and the guarantee is paid, if there is extra left over, a lot of artists are asking for 90% of that revenue, leaving the promoter with about 10% of the profit. In the past, it wasn't this lucrative. I'm doing the money sign with my fingers.
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0: You know, I'll tell you, I had so many dreams last night that Freddy Krueger would have needed to put in for overtime.
1: Lucky you. At least you have dreams that you can remember.
0: Oh, well, you know, to dream, you just gotta really knock yourself out.
1: So I'm supposed to have dreams during deep sleep.
0: Yeah, that's right. Yeah, you got to get into that REM sleep. I recommend something off New Adventures in Hi-Fi. Very underrated. Okay, so what is the last dream that you remember?
1: Why do you have to ask such a hard question?
0: Well, because they say that dreams reveal something about a person's true intentions.
1: Oh, God.
0: God? Well, I mean, sandals and robes are comfortable. No, but seriously, what was your last memorable dream?
1: I don't remember them. I don't remember them, but I have one of these Fitbit watches that tells me I get deep sleep.
0: But hold on. You make your watch work the graveyard shift? What a cruel god you've become.
1: Yes.
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